0: 向世界
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I never looked for trouble, but I never ran. I don't take no orders, no kind of man. I'm only made out

and welcome to a new edition of RAE, Radiodifusión Argentina al Exterior. This is the international service of the Argentine Radio, transmitting from the city of Buenos Aires via the shortwaves of WRMI, Miami Radio International, and also via internet on rae.com.ar. This is Fernando Farias speaking, and together with sound technician Sergio Rios, we'll be bringing you this show in English for Tuesday, September 22nd, 2026. We're going to have, as usual, music from Argentina. We'll have the artist of the day, which will be double, focusing on two of the most important folk vocal groups in history, Los Chalchaleros and Los Fronterizos. And also, we'll be sharing a feature on Argentine destinations. Today we're going south to Puerto Madryn in the province of Chubut. The gateway into Peninsula Valdés, arguably the most important wildlife reservation and destination in Argentina, together with the whales that you can see in the bay in front of Puerto Madryn. We'll have also the DX supplement of every week that is produced by Arnaldo Slime. So if you want to get in touch with us, folks, send an email to qslrae@gmail.com or a letter to Maipú Street 555 and then, of course, Buenos Aires, Argentina. Either way, it's okay for sending reception reports if you are at the exit. Let's get started right away with music. This is a track by Javier Solís entitled El Porá.

0: RAE, Argentina al mundo. 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
2: RAE, Argentina to the world.
0: RAE, 世界に向けて, Argentina.
3: RAE, Argentina al mundo.
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1: RAE, Argentina in the world.
0: RAE, Argentina al mundo.
4: RAE, Argentina to the world presents.
5: Canto que nace en mi Salta, con changos amigos en el nacional.
4: Los chalchaleros and los fronterizos. Two groups that made history in Argentine folklore.
5: Los chalchaleros nacimos con un tarareo, murmullo y silba.
4: The province of Salta, one of the oldest and most beautiful of the country, is located in northwestern Argentina. It's always been seabed and cradle of one of the richest flows of our popular music, folklore. Exemplary representatives of Salta are, for example, the Cuchi Leguizamón and Manuel Castillo, Diabolos brothers Jaime Dávalos and the duo Salteño are from there too. Same happens with Eduardo Falú, Mariana Carrizo, and Daniel Toro, among many, many more renowned musicians who devoted to folklore. Also from the province of Salta, there are two groups we will be talking about today. Los Chalchaleros, created in 1948, and Los Fronterizos, born in
5: 1953. Lloraré toda la vida.
4: Los chalchaleros took their name from a singing bird of northern Argentina, the red thrush or chalchalero. Their first four members, all of them quite young, after meeting at a school event, got together to rehearse for a couple of months and made their debut at a theater hall in the city of Salta in 1948. Immediately afterwards, the band's popularity grew in the province. The band's first great hit and first recording was the Zamba Lloraré, I'll Cry.
5: Lloraré, lloraré, lloraré, triste y solo en este mundo.
4: Los chalchaleros resorted to vocal and instrumental harmonization to interpret traditional sambas and compositions by Jaime Dávalos and Gustavo Leguizamón. And, with that simple proposal, they contributed to make popular a model of folklore group integrated by four members, accompanying their voices by three guitars and a drum, attired in an idealized version of Creole clothes. The minimal formation and the charm of its members matched the group with those playing at campfires and festivals that multiplied during the 50s. As from 1953, they established their permanent presence on the radio stations and started taking part in the first TV shows.

0: Los Chalchaleros kept active during 54 years, till 2002 when they bade their farewell with a great recital in Salta. All in all, they edited nearly 50 records that spread the Argentine folklore styles such as the zamba, the vidala, the cueca, and the chacarera. And although some members of the group kept changing, others stayed with the group for a long time. One of them even from the beginning, 54 years ago. We refer to Juan Carlos Arabia, whom we will listen now expressing his gratitude to life and God for the success conquered by Los Chalchaleros, despite the fact that none of them had good musical knowledge.
1: Y agradecer por lo mucho o poco que te da,
0: I thank God for everything he gave me. He gave me a lot, the people's love for something that started as a game, to woo girls. I started singing jokingly and ended traveling to Buenos Aires to sing and record. All of a sudden, we were hired by RCA Victor, Los Chalchaleros, the group, that was born because of. We didn't sing well, didn't know how to play the guitar, didn't know any music at all. Nothing. We never pronounced the last syllable because we didn't know how to breathe.

Shortly after the birth of the Chalchaleros in the same city of Salta, a new group made its debut. There were also four young people who played the guitar and the drums and who also performed folklore songs. Los Fronterizos. They got together in 1953, owned an interpretative quality that allowed them to distinguish themselves from the Chalchaleros and gain their own identity. Among the first compositions they interpreted, we can mention La Esperanzada, the one keeping up hope, Campo Quijano, Quijano Field, and El Indio Muerto, the dead.

few months after their debut, another great musician, guitarist, and composer, Eduardo Falú, heard the Fronterizos and started collaborating with the group. In 1956, a member of the group left, and Cesare Silla took over. With his incorporation, the group gave a huge leap. He introduced a novel harmonic structure, often with a high-pitched voice singing on the music by the first or second baritone, while the bass alternating solo fragments. This formation brought them a sweeping success that took the quartet to tour our country, Europe, Japan, and the States, performing at the Vatican, where they interpreted the Creole Mass, or Misa Criolla, together with Eduardo Falú and Ariel Ramírez.

0: 1960s, Argentina witnessed the so-called folklore boom, the end of several decades in which the music of the provinces had been polishing certain traits and improving from the instrumental, vocal, and poetical points of view. The high interest in our native music made the radio and TV broadcast folklore daily. In 1961, the Cosquín Folklore Festival was born, while Buenos Aires was invaded by campfires and campfire guitar jams. Two emblematic records are often mentioned, both by the Fronterizos. They are Coronación del Folklore, Folklore Crowning, by Eduardo Falú, Los Fronterizos and Ariel Ramírez, of 1963, and La Misa Criolla, the Creole Mass, also by Ariel Ramírez with the Fronterizos in 1964. The Misa Criolla or Creole Mass enabled the Fronterizos to tour the world and sell thousands of records.
1: En el año 63,
0: in 1963, the Fronterizos obtained a second golden record. Moreover, that same year, Phillips summoned Ariel Ramírez, Eduardo Falú, and the Fronterizos to record a simple that would become the hit. It was Coronación del Folclore, or Crowning Folklore.

0: Llegamos al año 64. Algo se estaba gestando desde algún tiempo atrás.
1: We are in 1964. Something had been growing for some time. Ariel Ramirez composed one of the greatest hits. The theme was religious. We referred to the famous Creole Mass, selecting for the interpretation

the most appropriate voices of the time, the fronterizos. This piece of work obtained an endless number of prizes, and it was Platinum Record.

In 1966, Cesar Isela announced his departure to set up as soloist. The Fronterizos covered the vacancy with Yayo Quesada in order to continue recording and live performing in Argentina and abroad, something they achieved with a sweeping success until in 1977, they announced their separation. During their whole career, the Fronterizos recorded over more than 300 musical compositions.

0: chalchereos and los fronterizos performed in the most important theaters of South America. They toured the whole world and were always considered true maestros of the folk genre and music in general. RAE, Argentina to the World, presented Los Chalchaleros en Los Fronterizos. Two groups that made history in Argentine folklore.
1: Moja la guitarra tu corazón, que por los brigales son...
0: Production, Julieta Galván. Operation, Esteban Villarruel. The Voice, Miriam.

New edition of the DX Supplement that is produced by Arnaldo Slaen. Every week on RAE we share hearings that are interesting and useful for DXers and radio hams around the world, and also we share some radio shortwave related news. So we start with hearings. Australia, we've got Shortwave Australia transmitting from the historic gold rush city of Bendigo, Victoria. Shortwave Australia was logged on 2310 kHz at 0730 UTC time, operating as a low power non-commercial station at just 200 watts. It features vintage instrumental music aimed at a regional audience. Then we've got Radio 567 Townsville, broadcasting from tropical North Queensland. Radio 567 was heard on 2,325 kHz, utilizing the transmitter and infrastructure of 4TRP, Tropical Radio Program, in parallel with its regular 4,970 kHz frequency. This independent amateur-run project transmits with an ultra-low power of 20 watts using a C-QAM stereo-adjusted transmitter and horizontal dipole antenna. 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At 0759 UTC time, the broadcast featured local community advertisements serving the island residents of Russell, Maclee, Lamb and Carragarra. Next, from Australia, we go to Scandinavia, Finland. Radio Firi from Vahakiro, a new non-commercial hobbyist station launched on the 49-meter band on 6,185 kHz. Originating from Vahakiro, a region in Vaasa known for its historical Iron Age heritage and traditional craftsmanship, the station debuted on shortwave with a 12-hour marathon under a temporary Traficom license. Operating under 100 watts, it has already been picked up on Kiwi SDR receivers across Finland, Sweden and northern France. Moving on to Brazil now, Super Radio Tupi from Rio de Janeiro, or Radio Tupi. On September 13, 2026, the legendary station reactivated its 62-meter shortwave transmitter on 4,914.9 kHz. Enthusiasts logged the live sports coverage of Corinthians versus Flamengo via SDRs across Pardinho in Brasilia and São Paulo. The transmitter activation helps the station conduct technical tests and preserve its license while reaching truckers, rural communities and remote regions in the Amazon without internet or mobile coverage. First founded in 1935 by Assis Chateaubriand as PRG3 or Cacique Edouard, Super Radio Tupi holds a historic place in South American broadcasting. Now, let's talk about broadcasting updates from Argentina. An outreach initiative organized by the National University of Quilmes, the UNQ, entitled Antarctica, Radio and Sovereignty, was presented at EEST No. 2, 3 de Febrero, led by UNQ Professor Juan C. Benavente, under the Uniendo Voces, Uniting Voices project. The presentation highlighted the strategic role of broadcasting in remote territories and showcased work done with LRA 36, the southernmost public radio station in the world, operating from Argentine Antarctica. Highlights included historic shortwave broadcasts connecting Antarctica with the Malvinas Islands, youth-led programming and technical contributions from the amateur radio service.
Also, Mendoza's historic station Radio Cuyo, LV10, that's the call sign, is celebrating 95 years of continuous broadcasting under the theme 95 Years Passing the Torch. Station director Silvina Alonso highlighted the station's ongoing evolution to engage younger generations while maintaining its core audience. As part of the anniversary, the station hosted its annual Raíces Awards at the Mendoza Theatre, honoring 12 prominent local figures. Radio Nacional La Rioja also marked 45 years of continuous public service with special programming, live music performances, and community recognition. Broadcaster Cecilia Mercado reflected on the station's role as part of the nationwide Radio Nacional network, comprising 49 branches across Argentina, and reaffirmed the station's commitment to serving local listeners and connecting rural regions. And there's cultural recognition for Radio Nacional Mercedes Sosa in Tucumán. The cultural entity of Tucumán officially declared the name LRA15, Radio Nacional Mercedes Sosa, to be of cultural interest. Resolution number 2606/01. The distinction honors the legacy of the legendary folk singer Mercedes Sosa, recognizing the public radio station's role in preserving regional identity, musical heritage, and local culture.

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1: Dai, 世界に向けて Argentina.
2: Hai, Argentina al mundo.
0: La RAE, Argentina al mundo.
3: RAE, Argentinian in die Welt.
4: RAE, Argentina al mundo.
5: RAE, Argentina to the world presents Argentine Roads, Puerto Madryn.

0: Puerto Madryn in the province of Chubut. Puerto Madryn is located 1,400 kilometers south of Buenos Aires. The city is swept by the blue waters of the Atlantic Ocean at the New Gulf in the province of Chubut in Argentine Patagonia. The city is built in a plateau, and from there the view of the Argentine Sea is simply awesome. Watching the southern whale diving with sea lions make it an attractive destination for the international tourist. Puerto Madryn was founded in 1865 with the arrival of 150 Welsh immigrants. It's the head of the district of Viedma, and it has a large stable population and thousands of visitors the year round. Different airlines offer daily flights from Buenos Aires to the city of Trelew, 67 kilometers south of Madryn. And from there, transfer services take passengers to Madryn. The city is considered the hub of tourist services of the Patagonia shore and the entrance door to the large Valdez Peninsula, one of the largest animal sanctuaries in Argentina. Let's listen to the Vice President of the Association of Tourist Guides of the province of Chubut, Martín Navarro.
1: La motivación de la gente que viene a visitar principalmente el área de Puerto Madryn es...
0: The main reason to visit Puerto Madryn is to get in contact with nature. The ecosystem of the Valdez Peninsula preserves over 100 bird species, almost 20 land and sea mammals, the southern whale among them, and an endless list of insects, mollusks, and fish to be seen inland, diving, or at night.

0: Our guide through this Patagonian adventure tells us that rainfall is scant in Puerto Madryn, and the average temperature is 14 degrees centigrade, the lowest, and 35 degrees centigrade, the highest, in summer, while in winter, 5 degrees centigrade is the lowest. 100 kilometers far from there, we find Puerto Pirámides in the Valdez Peninsula, from where tourist ships leave to take passengers to see the southern whale. Martín Navarro also tells us about the influence of this animal on the local people.
1: En la península hay un centro poblado que se llama Puerto Pirámides.
0: The tourist village of Puerto Pirámides has 600 inhabitants. Only one hotel, but a large offer of cabins, apartments, houses and inns to satisfy visitors' needs. From there, the boats that take tourists a sea to watch the whales leave during the summer season for a two-hour voyage. To see the whales is an easy task, since the bays in the peninsula serve these animals to give birth and feed their offsprings. The whales have an impact in our behavior. In winter, the locals approach the area and take rests, drinking mate and watching those who may be nearby.
1: Y en algunos casos de amamantamiento también, entonces está considerado como uno de los mejores lugares para ver ballenas en el mundo.

0: Considered the national capital of diving, Puerto Madryn summons thousands of visitors. The necessary infrastructure will serve all of them who are very well trained for the practice of sea sports, such as windsurf, sport fishing, and of course, diving.
1: El buceo es la actividad náutica quizás principal, por lo menos a nivel turístico.
0: Diving and sea sports are the main activities for tourists. Several reasons make of Puerto Madryn the national capital of diving. The easy access from the sea, the water's quietness and transparency. Although there is not a coral reef under the waters, many international divers love discovering a different kind of ecosystem. Sea streams make Puerto Madryn a region of mixed waters. There, the warm stream from Brazil brings the high temperature waters in the summer, while the cold stream comes from the Antarctic and the Malvinas Islands.
1: A temperar un poco el agua y que no sube la temperatura durante el verano.
0: Diving with the whales is banned for everybody except for scientists carrying out studies or films duly authorized by the corresponding permits. According to Javier Navarro, the impact on the animals would be negative during the fragile period they spend in the region, and their behavior can be seen altered when protocols of approach are not followed. A different case from the diving with sea wolves that can be performed in the locality of Punta Loma, though still in its experimental phase. Another activity worth trying is the submarine baptism, a few kilometers from the city. Puerto Madryn offers a dozen of natural reefs in the area of Punta Cuevas, and other artificial parks where there are sunken ships, plane fuselages, and trains that add a quota of adventure to the experience.
1: Lo que se tiene en cuenta de las operadoras...
0: Diving with sea lions is a recently attraction, and it is still in its experimental stage. Both diving and snorkeling are practiced in Punta Loma, where the animal colonies are. The place lies 17 kilometers far from the urban hub of Puerto Madryn. Its biological and most significant value is the sea lion station and the seagull's colony. It is also possible to see other sea and land birds as well as reptiles and mammals. The activity is very much accepted by tourists and the demand is continuously growing. The animals are curious and playful, and in some cases they even interact with the tourists, many of whom also mention the same activity in Peru, although the number of animals is smaller than in Argentina. The purpose of the activity is to have divers under the water and surrounded by a large number of sea lions.

Museums are a very good attraction in Puerto Madryn. Between the wide offer, we can mention the Museum of Oceanography that displays an exhibit entitled The Man and the Sea that details a panorama of the autochthonous vegetation and animals beside the history of the first settlers, the Welsh and the Welches. Another museum worth visiting is the Eco Center, an interpretation hub of sea life with an interactivity that strikes the attention of children and adults because it makes it different from the traditional museums. And when speaking of gastronomy, our guide, Martín Navarro, also gives us some recommendations to try. If we take into consideration the characteristics of the area, fresh seafood is the best dish to order. The Patagonian lamb is also a must when visiting Madryn. Moreover, although the Welsh learned how to mix their meals, their best lies in sweets and cakes rather than in salad foods. Therefore, the visit to the locality of Gaiman to have some tea with Welsh puddings and cakes is also a highly attractive activity. Specialties include the Welsh cake and the Patagonian cake, both of them prepared with unique recipes that include regional ingredients. For our guide, Martín Navarro, in summer, cruises have their best moment when they stop at Puerto Madryn. The cruise season is related to summertime, from November to April. Puerto Madryn is a very attractive pole for these voyages, which later go on sailing towards Ushuaia, the southernmost city of the world in the province of Tierra del Fuego. And some cruises even cross the Magellan Strait and continue up north along the Pacific Ocean up to Valparaiso in Chile. The evening in Puerto Madryn is quite attractive, not only because of the many and varied discos and pubs, but also because of the free recitals that are often offered in summer. There are free concerts on the beach and along the seaside, along with the promotional festivals performed by local artists for the public's entertainment. There are also nightclubs that open during the summer season, only besides the craftsmanship fair that offer products from all over Argentina. Another interesting aspect in the place is its history that tells us about a Pacific meeting between the Tehuelche Indians and the Welsh that arrived in there by ship. This event is celebrated on July the 28th, and it adds to the long list of cultural attractions. On July the 28th, the city of Puerto Madryn symbolically celebrates the arrival of the Welsh and the meeting of both cultures, the Tehuelche and the Welsh, which knew how to live together with a good Pacific and respectful relationship. This meant the first step towards the Pacific settlement of the Patagonian lands. Celt music and choirs have always been imported and inherited by the Europeans, and they make the International Festival of Choirs to gather here of all parts of the world. There's also the National Party of the Lamb, the Madryn Rock, or the Madryn Sings, which are also important celebrations during the year.

And with this, we come to the end of today's edition of RAE in English. The host, yours truly, Fernando Farias. Hope you enjoy the program. Thank you very much for listening. Join us tomorrow.

to a new edition of RAE, Radio Difusión Argentina al Exterior. This is the international service of the Argentine Radio, transmitting from the city of Buenos Aires via the shortwaves of WRMI, Miami Radio International, and also via internet on rae.com.ar. This is Fernando Farias speaking, and together with sound technician Sergio Rios, we'll be bringing you this show in English for Tuesday, September 22nd, 2026. We're going to have, as usual, music from Argentina. We'll have the artist of the day, which will be double, focusing on two of the most important folk vocal groups in history, Los Chalchaleros and Los Fronterizos. And also, we'll be sharing a feature on Argentine destinations. Today we're going south to Puerto Madryn in the province of Chubut. The gateway into Peninsula Valdés, arguably the most important wildlife reservation and destination in Argentina, together with the whales that you can see in the bay in front of Puerto Madryn. We'll have also the DX supplement of every week that is produced by Arnaldo Slain. So if you want to get in touch with us, folks, send an email to qslrae@gmail.com or a letter to Maipú Street 555 and then, of course, Buenos Aires, Argentina. Either way, it's okay for sending reception reports if you are at the exit. Let's get started right away with music. This is a track by Javier Solís entitled El Porá.

0: China al mundo. 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
0: Rai, Argentina al mundo.
7: RAE, Argentina to the World presents.
8: Canto que nace en mi Salta, con changos amigos en el Nacional.
7: Los chalchaleros and los fronterizos. Two groups that made history in Argentine folklore.
8: Los chalchaleros nacimos con un tarareo, murmullo y silba.
7: The province of Salta, one of the oldest and most beautiful of the country, is located in northwestern Argentina. It's always been seabed and cradle of one of the richest flows of our popular music, folklore. Exemplary representatives of Salta are, for example, the Cuchi Leguizamón and Manuel Castillo, Diabolo's brothers Jaime Dávalos and the duo Salteño are from there too. Same happens with Eduardo Falú, Mariana Carrizo, and Daniel Toro, among many, many more renowned musicians who devoted to folklore. Also from the province of Salta, there are two groups we will be talking about today. Los Chalchaleros, created in 1948, and Los Fronterizos, born in 1953.
8: Lloraré, lloraré. Lloraré toda la vida.
7: Los Chalchaleros took their name from a singing bird of northern Argentina, the red thrush, or chalchalero. Their first four members, all of them quite young, after meeting at a school event, got together to rehearse for a couple of months and made their debut at a theater hall in the city of Salta in 1948. Immediately afterwards, the band's popularity grew in the province. The band's first great hit and first recording was the Zamba Llorare, I'll Cry.
8: Llorare, llorare, llorare, triste y solo en este mundo.
7: Los Chalchaleros resorted to vocal and instrumental harmonization to interpret traditional sambas and compositions by Jaime Dávalos and Gustavo Leguizamón. And, with that simple proposal, they contributed to make popular a model of folklore group integrated by four members, accompanying their voices by three guitars and a drum, attired in an idealized version of Creole clothes. The minimal formation and the charm of its members matched the group with those playing at campfires and festivals that multiplied during the 50s. As from 1953, they established their permanent presence on the radio stations and started taking part in the first TV shows.

0: Los Chalchaleros kept active during 54 years, till 2002 when they bade their farewell with a great recital in Salta. All in all, they edited nearly 50 records that spread the Argentine folklore styles such as the zamba, the vidala, the cueca, and the chacarera. And although some members of the group kept changing, others stayed with the group for a long time. One of them even from the beginning, 54 years ago. We refer to Juan Carlos Arabia, whom we will listen now expressing his gratitude to life and God for the success conquered by Los Chalchaleros, despite the fact that none of them had good musical knowledge.
1: Y agradecer por lo mucho o poco que te da,
0: I thank God for everything he gave me. He gave me a lot, the people's love for something that started as a game, to woo girls. We started singing jokingly and ended traveling to Buenos Aires to sing and record. All of a sudden, we were hired by RCA Victor, Los Chalchaleros, the group, that was born because of. We didn't sing well, didn't know how to play the guitar, didn't know any music at all. Nothing. We never pronounced the last syllable because we didn't know how to breathe.

Shortly after the birth of the Chalchaleros in the same city of Salta, a new group made its debut. There were also four young people who played the guitar and the drums and who also performed folklore songs. Los Fronterizos. They got together in 1953, owned an interpretative quality that allowed them to distinguish themselves from the Chalchaleros and gain their own identity. Among the first compositions they interpreted, we can mention La Esperanzada, the one keeping up hope, Campo Quijano, Quijano Field, and El Indio Muerto, the day.

2 months after their debut, another great musician, guitarist and composer, Eduardo Falú, heard the Fronterizos and started collaborating with the group. In 1956, a member of the group left and César Isela took over. With his incorporation, the group gave a huge leap. He introduced a novel harmonic structure, often with a high-pitched voice singing on the music by the first or second baritone, while the bass alternating solo fragments. This formation brought them a sweeping success that took the quartet to tour our country, Europe, Japan, and the States, performing at the Vatican, where they interpreted the Creole Mass, or Misa Criolla, together with Eduardo Falú and Ariel Ramírez.

0: the 60s, Argentina witnessed the so-called folklore boom, the end of several decades in which the music of the provinces had been polishing certain traits and improving from the instrumental, vocal, and poetical points of view. The high interest in our native music made the radio and TV broadcast folklore daily. In 1961, the Cosquín Folklore Festival was born, while Buenos Aires was invaded by campfires and campfire guitar jams. Two emblematic records are often mentioned, both by the Fronterizos. They are Coronación del Folklore, Folklore Crowning, by Eduardo Falú, Los Fronterizos and Ariel Ramírez, of 1963, and La Misa Criolla, The Creole Mass, also by Ariel Ramírez with the Fronterizos in 1964. The Misa Criolla or Creole Mass enabled the Fronterizos to tour the world and sell thousands of records.
1: En el año 63, obtienen
0: In 1963, the Fronterizos obtained a second golden record. Moreover, that same year, Phillips summoned Ariel Ramírez, Eduardo Falú, and the Fronterizos to record a simple that would become the hit. It was Coronación del Folclore, or Crowning Folklore.

0: los alientos amigos, la luna clara.
1: José María. In 1966, César Isela announced his departure to set up a soloist. The Fronterizos covered the vacancy with Yayo Quesada in order to continue recording and live performing in Argentina and abroad, something they achieved with a sweeping success until in 1977, they announced their separation. During their whole career, the Fronterizos recorded over more than 300 musical compositions.

Los chalchereos and los fronterizos performed in the most important theaters of South America. They toured the whole world and were always considered true maestros of the folk genre and music in general. RAE, Argentina to the World, presented Los Chalchaleros en Los Fronterizos. Two groups that made history in Argentine folklore. Production, Julieta Galván. Operation, Esteban Villarruel. The voice, Miriam Torres.

edition of the DX Supplement that is produced by Arnaldo Slaen. Every week on RAE we share hearings that are interesting and useful for DXers and radio hams around the world, and also we share some radio shortwave related news. So we start with hearings. Australia, we've got Shortwave Australia transmitting from the historic Gold Rush city of Bendigo, Victoria. Shortwave Australia was logged on 2310 kHz at 0730 UTC time, operating as a low power non-commercial station at just 200 watts. It features vintage instrumental music aimed at a regional audience. Then we've got Radio 567 Townsville, broadcasting from tropical North Queensland. Radio 567 was heard on 2,325 kHz, utilizing the transmitter and infrastructure of 4TRP, Tropical Radio Program, in parallel with its regular 4,970 kHz frequency. This independent amateur run project transmits with an ultra low power of 20 watts using a CQAM stereo adjusted transmitter and horizontal dipole antenna. 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At 0759 UTC time, the broadcast featured local community advertisements serving the island residents of Russell, Maclee, Lamb and Carragarra. Next, from Australia, we go to Scandinavia, Finland. Radio Firi from Vahakiro, a new non-commercial hobbyist station launched on the 49-meter band on 6,185 kHz, originating from Vahakiro, a region in Vaasa known for its historical Iron Age heritage and traditional craftsmanship. The station debuted on shortwave with a 12-hour marathon under a temporary Traficom license. Operating under 100 watts, it has already been picked up on Kiwi SDR receivers across Finland, Sweden and northern France. Moving on to Brazil now, Super Radio Tupi from Rio de Janeiro, or Radio Tupi. On September 13, 2026, the legendary station reactivated its 62-meter shortwave transmitter on 4,914.9 kHz. Enthusiasts logged the live sports coverage of Corinthians versus Flamengo via SDRs across Pardinho in Brasilia and São Paulo. The transmitter activation helps the station conduct technical tests and preserve its license while reaching truckers, rural communities and remote regions in the Amazon without internet or mobile coverage. First founded in 1935 by Assis Chateaubriand as PRG3 or Cacique Eduard, Super Radio Tupi holds a historic place in South American broadcasting. Now, let's talk about broadcasting updates from Argentina. An outreach initiative organized by the National University of Quilmes, the UNQ, entitled Antarctica, Radio and Sovereignty, was presented at EEST No. 2, 3 de Febrero, led by UNQ Professor Juan C. Benavente, under the Uniendo Voces, Uniting Voices project. The presentation highlighted the strategic role of broadcasting in remote territories and showcased work done with LRA 36, the southernmost public radio station in the world, operating from Argentine Antarctica. Highlights included historic shortwave broadcasts connecting Antarctica with the Malvinas Islands, youth-led programming and technical contributions from the amateur radio service.
Also, Mendoza's historic station Radio Cuyo, LV10, that's the call sign, is celebrating 95 years of continuous broadcasting under the theme 95 Years Passing the Torch. Station director Silvina Alonso highlighted the station's ongoing evolution to engage younger generations while maintaining its core audience. As part of the anniversary, the station hosted its annual Raíces Awards at the Mendoza Theatre, honoring 12 prominent local figures. Radio Nacional La Rioja also marked 45 years of continuous public service with special programming, live music performances, and community recognition. Broadcaster Cecilia Mercado reflected on the station's role as part of the nationwide Radio Nacional network, comprising 49 branches across Argentina, and reaffirmed the station's commitment to serving local listeners and connecting rural regions. And there's cultural recognition for Radio Nacional Mercedes Sosa in Tucumán. The cultural entity of Tucumán officially declared the name LRA-15, Radio Nacional Mercedes Sosa, to be of cultural interest. Resolution number 2606/01. The distinction honors the legacy of the legendary folk singer Mercedes Sosa, recognizing the public radio station's role in preserving regional identity, musical heritage, and local culture.

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0: Puerto Madryn in the province of Chubut. Puerto Madryn is located 1,400 kilometers south of Buenos Aires. The city is swept by the blue waters of the Atlantic Ocean at the New Gulf in the province of Chubut in Argentine Patagonia. The city is built in a plateau, and from there the view of the Argentine Sea is simply awesome. Watching the southern whale diving with sea lions make it an attractive destination for the international tourist. Puerto Madryn was founded in 1865 with the arrival of 150 Welsh immigrants. It's the head of the district of Viedma, and it has a large stable population and thousands of visitors the year round. Different airlines offer daily flights from Buenos Aires to the city of Trelew, 67 kilometers south of Madryn. And from there, transfer services take passengers to Madryn. The city is considered the hub of tourist services of the Patagonia shore and the entrance door to the large Valdez Peninsula, one of the largest animal sanctuaries in Argentina. Let's listen to the Vice President of the Association of Tourist Guides of the province of Chubut, Martín Navarro.
1: La motivación de la gente que viene a visitar principalmente el área de Puerto Madryn es...
0: The main reason to visit Puerto Madryn is to get in contact with nature. The ecosystem of the Valdez Peninsula preserves over 100 bird species, almost 20 land and sea mammals, the southern whale among them, and an endless list of insects, mollusks, and fish to be seen inland, diving, or at night.

0: Our guide through this Patagonian adventure tells us that rainfall is scant in Puerto Madryn, and the average temperature is 14 degrees centigrade, the lowest, and 35 degrees centigrade, the highest, in summer, while in winter, 5 degrees centigrade is the lowest. 100 kilometers far from there, we find Puerto Pirámides in the Valdez Peninsula, from where tourist ships leave to take passengers to see the southern whale. Martín Navarro also tells us about the influence of this animal on the local people.
1: En la península hay un centro poblado que se llama Puerto Pirámides.
0: The tourist village of Puerto Pirámides has 600 inhabitants. Only one hotel, but a large offer of cabins, apartments, houses and inns to satisfy visitors' needs. From there, the boats that take tourists at sea to watch the whales leave during the summer season for a two-hour voyage. To see the whales is an easy task, since the bays in the peninsula serve these animals to give birth and feed their offsprings. The whales have an impact in our behavior. In winter, the locals approach the area and take rests drinking mate and watching those who may be nearby.
1: Y en algunos casos de amamantamiento también, entonces está considerado como uno de los mejores lugares para ver ballenas en el mundo.

Considered the national capital of diving, Puerto Madryn summons thousands of visitors. A necessary infrastructure will serve all of them who are very well trained for the practice of sea sports, such as windsurf, sport fishing, and of course, diving. Diving and sea sports are the main activities for tourists. Several reasons make of Puerto Madryn the national capital of diving. The easy access from the sea, the water's quietness and transparency. Although there is not a coral reef under the waters, many international divers love discovering a different kind of ecosystem. Sea streams make Puerto Madryn a region of mixed waters. There, the warm stream from Brazil bring the high temperature waters in the summer, while the cold stream comes from the Antarctic and the Malvinas Islands. Diving with the whales is banned for everybody except for scientists carrying out studies or films duly authorized by the corresponding permits. According to Javier Navarro, the impact on the animals would be negative during the fragile period they spend in the region, and their behavior can be seen altered when protocols of approach are not followed. A different case from the diving with sea wolves that can be performed in the locality of Punta Loma, though still in its experimental phase. Another activity worth trying is the submarine baptism, a few kilometers from the city. Puerto Madryn offers a dozen of natural reefs in the area of Punta Cuevas and other artificial parks where there are sunken ships, plane fuselages, and trains that add a quota of adventure to the experience. Diving with sea lions is a recently attraction, and it is still in its experimental stage. Both diving and snorkeling are practiced in Punta Loma, where the animal colonies are. The place lies 17 kilometers far from the urban hub of Puerto Madryn. Its biological and most significant value is the sea lion station and the seagull's colony. It is also possible to see other sea and land birds as well as reptiles and mammals. The activity is very much accepted by tourists and the demand is continuously growing. The animals are curious and playful, and in some cases they even interact with the tourists, many of whom also mentioned the same activity in Peru, although the number of animals is smaller than in Argentina. The purpose of the activity is to have divers under the water and surrounded by a large number of sea lions.

0: Museums are a very good attraction in Puerto Madryn. Between the wide offer, we can mention the Museum of Oceanography that displays an exhibit entitled The Man and the Sea that details a panorama of the autochthonous vegetation and animals beside the history of the first settlers, the Welsh and the Welches. Another museum worth visiting is the Eco Center, an interpretation hub of sea life with an interactivity that strikes the attention of children and adults because it makes it different from the traditional museums. And when speaking of gastronomy, our guide, Martín Navarro, also gives us some recommendations to try.
1: If
0: we take into consideration the characteristics of the area, fresh seafood is the best dish to order. The Patagonian lamb is also a must when visiting Madryn. Moreover, although the Welsh learned how to mix their meals, their best lies in sweets and cakes rather than in salad foods. Therefore, the visit to the locality of Gaiman to have some tea with Welsh puddings and cakes is also a highly attractive activity. Specialties include the Welsh cake and the Patagonian cake, both of them prepared with unique recipes that include regional ingredients. For our guide, Martín Navarro, in summer, cruises have their best moment when they stop at Puerto Madryn. The cruise season is related to summertime, from November to April. Puerto Madryn is a very attractive pole for these voyages, which later go on sailing towards Ushuaia, the southernmost city of the world in the province of Tierra del Fuego. And some cruises even cross the Magellan Strait and continue up north along the Pacific Ocean up to Valparaiso in Chile. The evening in Puerto Madryn is quite attractive, not only because of the many and varied discos and pubs, but also because of the free recitals that are often offered in summer. There are free concerts on the beach and along the seaside, along with the promotional festivals performed by local artists for the public's entertainment. There are also nightclubs that open during the summer season, only besides the craftsmanship fair that offer products from all over Argentina. Another interesting aspect in the place is its history that tells us about a Pacific meeting between the Tehuelche Indians and the Welsh that arrived in there by ship. This event is celebrated on July the 28th, and it adds to the long list of cultural attractions. On July the 28th, the city of Puerto Madryn symbolically celebrates the arrival of the Welsh and the meeting of both cultures, the Tehuelche and the Welsh, which knew how to live together with a good Pacific and respectful relationship. This meant the first step towards the Pacific settlement of the Patagonian lands. Celt music and choirs have always been imported and inherited by the Europeans, and they make the International Festival of Choirs to gather here of all parts of the world. There's also the National Party of the Lamb, the Madryn Rock, or the Madryn Sings, which are also important celebrations during the year.

And with this, we come to the end of today's edition of RAE in English. The host, yours truly, Fernando Farias. Hope you enjoy the program. Thank you very much for listening. Join us tomorrow. Ciao.